0: $58 billion, mostly for funding the Iran conflict. Several Republicans said Mr. Trump had engaged in a shouting match with the outgoing Republican Senator Bill Cassidy. Mr. Cassidy accused the president of not being forthright about the Iran war, saying the framework agreement he signed last week did not achieve any of his stated goals. He later said that he lost his temper after the president raised his voice and insulted him over his primary election loss last month to a Trump-backed challenger. Mr. Trump told reporters later that he did not like a few people.
1: The U.S. Secretary of State Marco Rubio has stressed to Gulf allies that Washington will not do anything to jeopardize their security in its talks with Iran. Speaking in Kuwait, Mr. Rubio was seeking to reassure allies who view a proposed peace deal with Iran as too soft. During the recent conflict, Iran repeatedly attacked U.S. military installations in neighboring states. Our Washington correspondent Daniel Bush is traveling with Mr. Rubio.
2: And what Rubio is doing behind closed doors is really reassuring these allies that this U.S.-Iran deal is in their best interest. And speaking with reporters, the Secretary of State has argued that this memorandum of understanding and this new round of talks that has just begun with the U.S. and Iran will lead to measures that will curb Iran's nuclear program, its influence over proxy groups in the region.
1: A strong earthquake has shaken parts of Venezuela. The epicenter of the 7.1 magnitude quake was to the west of the capital, Caracas. Our correspondent with more in the region is Will Grant.
3: We know that several buildings have been badly damaged. I've been speaking to one journalist who was inside quite a high-rise building at the time. She had to go down the stairs with her elderly mother as things were falling off the bookshelves and the neighbors were spilling out onto the streets. There is belief that entire buildings have been damaged, but we don't have a handle, nor have the authorities released any information on just how extensive that damage is yet.
1: That's the BBC's Will Grant. Three judges at the International Criminal Court who have been targeted by American sanctions are launching legal action to challenge them in a U.S. court. One of the judges, Kimberly Prost, said the sanctions imposed by the Trump administration constituted an attack on judicial independence and a threat to the ICC's work to deliver justice for the victims of crime. This is the world news from the BBC. The head of the World Health Organization has warned of a humanitarian disaster in the Sudanese city of El Obeid unless aid can reach people in need. El Obeid, a strategic city in South Kordofan State, has been encircled by the paramilitary rapid support forces, sparking fears of an imminent ground offensive. An unprecedented heat wave affecting much of Western Europe has seen a series of all-time temperature highs. France experienced its hottest day ever, and a new heat records for June have also been set in Britain and Spain. Our correspondent Bethany Bell has more.
4: Germany, where I am now, and Brussels and Belgium in general are bracing themselves because the heat wave hasn't peaked here yet. And it's expected here in Germany that they could see temperatures of above 40 degrees Celsius on Friday and Saturday, and that would break their June record as well. So there's a lot of concern here.
1: An international research team has detected different dialects in sperm whales on separate sides of the Mediterranean. Using recordings from underwater microphones, they showed that whales living in the eastern Mediterranean off Greece had developed a faster version of the vocal dialect than used by animals in the western basin around the Balearic Islands. At the World Cup, five-time champions Brazil have qualified top of Group C after sweeping aside Scotland 3-0. Vinicius Jr. scored two in the first half before Matheus Cunha added a third. They'll be joined by Morocco, who beat a spirited Haiti 4-2 despite having trailed twice. Haiti had already been eliminated. Scotland now only have a slender chance of qualifying for the knockouts as a third-place finisher. Earlier, Switzerland beat co-host Canada 2-1. Both teams qualify for the knockout phase. BBC News.
5: Hi, I'm Jake Armerding. So glad to be listening to music with you. You've seen Western movies. You probably read a Western or two. Did you know there's even Western ballets? Aaron Copland wrote one called Rodeo in 1942, and like most works in the Western genre, it was pretty successful. Here's a piece called Buckaroo Holiday. Buckaroo, as of course you know, comes from the Spanish word for cowboy, vaquero.

0: The well-named Calico Winds, performing the Miniatures from William Grant Still. The first of those was the old cowboy song, I Ride an Old Paint. The paint horse, as of course you know, is one with a colorful spotted pattern on its hide. There are other physical characteristics, of course, but that's where the name comes from. Kind of like you threw a gallon of brown paint at a white horse. Not that you would ever do such a thing. Coming up, the Soviets try to water down Aram Khachaturian. As if.
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0: We know our dedicated listeners have countless options when it comes to investing their philanthropic dollars. 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
1: In weather, there is a chance of moderate thunderstorms with hail and lightning near Riverton, Casper, and Thermopolis. Expect strong winds along the I-80 corridor, smoky skies in Evanston. Low temperatures in the upper 40s and lower 50s statewide. Storms are likely to continue tomorrow morning across western Wyoming and moving towards the east by the afternoon. The southeast corner of the state will likely see moderate to severe hail.
2: Songs for Horses this hour. Here's the Kentucky Derby of musical compositions by the great Franz Liszt at his most flamboyant. It's Lang Lang tackling the Grand Galop Chromatique, the big chromatic gallop. I think he's going to do great.

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1: In weather, there is a chance of moderate thunderstorms with hail and lightning near Riverton, Casper, and Thermopolis. Expect strong winds along the I-80 corridor, smoky skies in Evanston. Low temperatures in the upper 40s and lower 50s statewide. Storms are likely to continue tomorrow morning across western Wyoming and moving towards the east by the afternoon. The southeast corner of the state will likely see moderate to severe hail.
2: Cuban French composer and virtuoso violinist Joseph White was born Jose White Lafitte, son of a Spanish father and an Afro-Cuban mother. Born in Cuba, he made his way to Paris, where he won the first grand prize at the Conservatoire, then on to Rio, where he directed the Imperial Conservatory. Here's his violin concerto, performed by Rachel Barton Pine.

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0: It's The Song Without Words, written and performed by one of our best working classical guitarists, John Williams.
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0: weather, there is a chance of moderate thunderstorms with hail and lightning near Riverton, Casper, and Thermopolis. Expect strong winds along the I-80 corridor, smoky skies in Evanston. Low temperatures in the upper 40s and lower 50s statewide. Storms are likely to continue tomorrow morning across western Wyoming and moving towards the east by the afternoon. The southeast corner of the state will likely see moderate to severe hail.
1: Composer and pianist Amy Beach's husband forbade her to teach piano, to receive any kind of composition training, or to perform more than a couple concerts a year. Nice guy. After he died in 1910, she jumped into all kinds of music making, trying to make up for all the lost time. Meanwhile, over in Peterborough, New Hampshire, a woman named Marion McDowell was starting up an artist's retreat called the McDowell Colony, because that was her husband's dying wish, and she wanted to honor it. Amy Beach, in her newfound freedom, visited the McDowell Colony in 1921 to write this piece.

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0: In weather, there is a chance of moderate thunderstorms with hail and lightning near Riverton, Casper, and Thermopolis. Expect strong winds along the I-80 corridor, smoky skies in Evanston. Low temperatures in the upper 40s and lower 50s statewide. Storms are likely to continue tomorrow morning across western Wyoming and moving towards the east by the afternoon. The southeast corner of the state will likely see moderate to severe hail.
1: Johannes Brahms was all ready to hang it up. He wrote to his publisher it was finally time to quit composing. He was bored with it. And then he made a friend, the German clarinetist Richard Muhlfeld. He was so blown away by the quality of Muhlfeld's playing, he basically said, "I have to write something for this guy." Here's what he came up with, the clarinet trio.

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0: In weather, there is a chance of moderate thunderstorms with hail and lightning near Riverton, Casper, and Thermopolis. Expect strong winds along the I-80 corridor, smoky skies in Evanston. Low temperatures in the upper 40s and lower 50s statewide. Storms are likely to continue tomorrow morning across western Wyoming and moving towards the east by the afternoon. The southeast corner of the state will likely see moderate to severe hail.
1: Johannes Brahms was a big fan of this musician, Robert Fuchs. He said Fuchs is a splendid musician. Everything he writes is so fun and skillful, so charmingly invented that one is always pleased. I hope you're pleased as we listen to Serenade No. 2 by Robert Fuchs.

0: The River of Seven Stars. It's by Venezuelan composer Envencio Castellanos. He was a composer, of course. He also conducted. He conducted the inaugural concert of the Venezuelan Symphony Orchestra in 1970. We just heard the modern Venezuela Symphony Orchestra led by Jan Wagner on Music Through the Night. I hope you're doing well tonight. It's always great to have you here. I'm Jalene Kahn.
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0: 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Werner Andreas Albert conducted the Northwest German Philharmonic on Music Through the Night.
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0: 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Herbert von Karajan conducted the Berlin Philharmonic.
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Ah, the lush thing to wake up to. Always a good music selection. Does me well getting out of bed. Morning song, Edward Elgar. Daniel Barenboim conducted the English Chamber Orchestra. This Grand Pas de Deux is a standalone piece showcasing the romantic leads Kitri and Basilio from the Don Quixote production with the music by Leon Menkes. And basically, they are celebrating their wedding through dazzling solos, balances, and high-flying acrobatics. There's your visual, Grand Pas de Deux from Don Quixote, Leon Menkes, that's Richard Bonning, and the London Symphony Orchestra.

0: Straussiana, Eric Korngold. That was the Orchestra de la Suisse Romande.
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0: The Two Widows, Prelude and Polka, that by Bedřich Smetana, Robert Stankovsky conducted, the Czechoslovak State Philharmonic. I'm Kevin O'Connor. 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

0: I'll compose for your bash. Have piano, we'll travel. Mozart might as well have had that carved onto a shingle, but he didn't have one. When this serenade, the seventh, was created, sadly, he didn't even have his own business, I guess you'd call it. Commissions were typically chosen for him, so creative freedom had eluded him up to about this point. This serenade, number 7 in D major, known as the Hofner, is a very celebratory and upbeat work written in 1776 for the Hofner family of Salzburg. More on that and the work itself, the seventh, coming up. It's Mozart. I'm Kevin O'Connor. Good morning.
1: BBC News with Govinda Gill. A huge rescue and recovery operation is underway across northern Venezuela after two back-to-back earthquakes struck overnight. At least 164 people have died, but experts say the number could rise to thousands as the extent of the damage becomes clear. Paul Adams reports.
2: The two quakes struck within a minute of each other towards the end of a day when Venezuelans were celebrating a national holiday. Buildings shook and collapsed in the capital, and passengers at the country's main airport near the coast ran for cover as clouds of dust fell from the ceiling. As the confirmed number of dead started to climb, President Delcy Rodriguez declared a state of emergency. Power cuts, already common enough in Venezuela, hampered rescue work through the night.
1: China and India have pledged to help Venezuela with rescue operations. The European Union said it had activated its satellite surveillance system to support recovery efforts. Spain and France are among the countries offering to send rescue workers. Venezuela's main international airport has closed because of the damage, which could complicate the delivery of urgently needed aid. A journalist in Caracas, Helena Carpio, described the impact of the earthquakes.
3: It feels like the earth is about to swallow you as everything around you shakes and you realize just how fragile we all are. But it lasted what felt like an eternity because they were two consecutive earthquakes very close to each other. So as you felt the first one, you know, slow down, the second one hit and it was even more intense.
1: The U.S. Secretary of State Marco Rubio has reassured America's Gulf allies that the Strait of Hormuz will remain toll-free. Iran suggested it will charge ships for transiting the key strategic waterway, but Oman, which also borders the strait, has ruled this out. Speaking in Bahrain during a tour of the Gulf, Mr. Rubio said the U.S. wanted a deal with Iran, but completely dismissed the idea of a toll.
4: I don't care if you call it a fee or a toll or a donation. It's a toll. That's how we're going to define it. That's international waterway. There isn't a nation on earth that supports having to pay money to go through the straits. And think about it this way. Let's suppose that we went crazy and lost our minds completely and decided to agree to have a tolling or a fee mechanism. How would that work? It's not doable.
1: The price of crude oil has fallen to pre-war levels, trading at about $72. During the U.S. and Israeli military conflict with Iran, a barrel of Brent crude cost more than $110 at one stage. The price has fallen rapidly since the U.S. and Iran announced a 60-day ceasefire deal last week. Oil tankers, which are stuck in the Strait of Hormuz, are now moving again. Some oil industry observers say crude oil prices could fall further. World News from the BBC.
5: For Wyoming Public Radio News, I'm Charles Pelkey. Lawmakers are continuing talks about the future of the Wyoming Business Council, the state's primary economic development agency. As Wyoming Public Radio's Jordan Uplinger reports, this time lawmakers entertained four draft bills.
6: One of the bills would eliminate programs for the WBC's agency. Some, like the Brownfield Revolving Loan Program, have been exhausted for nearly a decade. But others, like broadband funding, would see nearly $20 million returned to the state's general fund. Here's Ashley Harpstreet, the executive director for the Wyoming Association of Municipalities.
7: I know that some of them haven't been used in a while, but that's not to say that the communities or the practitioners couldn't use it. I just think that there hasn't been availability yet through the current state agency, or they haven't prioritized it.
6: The committee reviewed three other bill drafts without action. One would create legislative liaisons for the business council, another for reviewing federal venture capital funds, and a bill creating a county consensus funding account. For Wyoming Public Radio, I'm Jordan Uplinger.
5: A wildfire in the Bridger-Teton National Forest has the Darwin Ranch and nearby private lands in the upper Grovant River under a pre-evacuation warning. Those areas should gather essentials and prepare for a possible evacuation or shelter in place if conditions change. The Kinky Creek Fire is estimated to be about 650 acres. It started on Monday afternoon and grew quickly. Additional resources that arrived yesterday include three Type 1 helicopters, one Type 2 helicopter, two hotshot crews, and a Type 2 initial attack crew. Expect to see fire activity increase as temperatures rise and fuels dried out yesterday afternoon. Smoke may be visible in Teton, Sublette, and Fremont counties. More than 50 firefighters are trying to stop the fire's growth from the air and on the ground. Check your county's emergency management page to sign up for text or email alerts. 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
0: Good to have you alongside here. I'm bringing you some great music. This Donna Diana Overture is a comic opera in three acts. The opera itself is obviously not the overture by Emil von Reznicek. It was first performed in 1894 at a theater in Prague. The story tells of Donna Diana, the beautiful daughter of the governor of Barcelona, who spurns all suitors. One clever admirer turns the tables, feigning his dislike of her, and he's the one who finally wins her heart, that timeless tale, the battling romances. Will they or won't they? Donna Diana Overture, Emil von Reznicek. This is Eric Kunzel conducting the Cincinnati Pops Orchestra.

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Early morning rain and thunderstorms are possible in the southeast, and storms are likely to continue this morning across the west, and it should cover most of the state by the afternoon. The southeast could see moderate to severe hail. Highs from the mid to upper 60s in Afton and Casper and 70s most everywhere else. Thunderstorms should continue across the state into the evening, though it should clear up later tonight. Lows in the upper 40s and lower 50s statewide. And the moon will be a waxing gibbous at 84% of full.

0: Charles Mackaris conducted the Prague Chamber Orchestra, Mozart's Serenade No. 7, Hofner. That was the Rondo.
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1: At this point in Bach's career, he was enjoying the favors of Prince Leopold, a music-loving nobleman from an area northeast of Weimar in what used to be called East Germany. His position there, pretty similar to the one that Haydn enjoyed, was to hold with the Esterházy family. And later, when Bach was Kapellmeister, Leopold's court boasted of one of the largest and finest orchestras in Europe. Orchestras of that day rarely numbered more than 12 musicians. Bach wrote a considerable amount of instrumental music for the court musicians. Get them while you got them, including most of his solo concerti. Here's a concerto for two violins by Johann Sebastian Bach. It's the Curtis 2021 Ensemble, Jennifer Coe and Jamie Laredo.

0: Early morning rain and thunderstorms are possible in the southeast, and storms are likely to continue this morning across the west, and it should cover most of the state by the afternoon. The southeast could see moderate to severe hail. Highs from the mid to upper 60s in Afton and Casper and 70s most everywhere else. Thunderstorms should continue across the state into the evening, though it should clear up later tonight. Lows in the upper 40s and lower 50s statewide, and the moon will be a waxing gibbous at 84% of full.
1: 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Here is Zigeuner Liebe by Franz Lehár. Willy Boskovsky conducting the Vienna Johann Strauss Orchestra.

0: Make way for the bride and groom, John Philip Sousa's wedding march. Keith Bryan conducted the Marine Band of the Royal Netherlands.
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0: BBC News, I'm John Shea. A huge rescue and recovery operation is underway across northern Venezuela after two back-to-back earthquakes struck overnight. At least 164 people have been killed, but experts say the number could rise to thousands as the extent of the damage becomes clear. Paul Adams reports.
1: The two quakes struck within a minute of each other towards the end of a day when Venezuelans were celebrating a national holiday. Buildings shook and collapsed in the capital, and passengers at the country's main airport near the coast ran for cover as clouds of dust fell from the ceiling. As the confirmed number of dead started to climb, President Delcy Rodriguez declared a state of emergency. Power cuts, already common enough in Venezuela, hampered rescue work through the night.
0: China and India have pledged to help Venezuela with rescue operations. A number of European countries, including Spain and France, have offered to send rescue workers. The United States has also promised a quick response to the disaster. Venezuela's main international airport near Caracas has been forced to close, which could complicate the delivery of urgently needed aid. But the US Secretary of State Marco Rubio said American teams would be able to deal with such challenges.
2: The Department of War is going to have to play a logistical, big logistical role here because they have the ability to land in challenging places. Right now, the airport in Caracas is damaged. One of the runways is cracked. And so, but the Department of War has the capability to land in situations like that. So we'll need that. So we have an awful whole of government response. It'll be big, it'll be fast, and it'll be effective.
0: Separately, Mr. Rubio has reassured America's Gulf allies that the Strait of Hormuz will remain toll-free. Speaking in Bahrain during a tour of the Gulf, the Secretary of State said the US wanted a deal with Iran, but not at any price. Iran has suggested that it will charge ships for transiting the key strategic waterway. But Oman, which also borders the strait, has ruled this out. Hundreds of young people have marched through Kenya's coastal city of Mombasa to honour those killed during the Gen Z anti-government protests 2 years ago. In Nairobi, police fired tear gas at crowds outside the central police station after detaining activists near parliament. Akisa Wandera reports from the capital.
3: Access to parliament and much of the central business district was tightly restricted, with roads sealed off, checkpoints mounted. Only a small group of bereaved parents, activists and opposition politicians were allowed through security cordons. Even then, they were kept at a distance, laying flowers on barriers placed about 50 metres from parliament's entrance, which was heavily fortified with barbed wire. Some parents told the BBC they were still seeking justice for their loved ones and called for accountability over the killings.
0: This is the latest world news from the BBC.
4: For Wyoming Public Radio News, I'm Charles Pelkey. Lawmakers are continuing talks about the future of the Wyoming Business Council, the state's primary economic development agency. As Wyoming Public Radio's Jordan Uplinger reports, this time lawmakers entertained four draft bills.
5: One of the bills would eliminate programs for the WBC's agency. Some, like the Brownfield Revolving Loan Program, have been exhausted for nearly a decade. But others, like broadband funding, would see nearly $20 million return to the state's general fund. Here's Ashley Harpstreet, the executive director for the Wyoming Association of Municipalities.
6: I know that some of them haven't been used in a while, but that's not to say that the communities or the practitioners couldn't use it. I just think that there hasn't been availability yet through the current state agency, or they haven't prioritized it.
5: The committee reviewed three other bill drafts without action. One would create legislative liaisons for the business council, another for reviewing federal venture capital funds, and a bill creating a county consensus funding account. For Wyoming Public Radio, I'm Jordan Uplinger.
4: A wildfire in the Bridger-Teton National Forest has the Darwin Ranch and nearby private lands in the upper Grovant River under a pre-evacuation warning. Those areas should gather essentials and prepare for a possible evacuation or shelter in place if conditions change. The Kinky Creek Fire is estimated to be about 650 acres. It started on Monday afternoon and grew quickly. Additional resources that arrived yesterday include three Type 1 helicopters, one Type 2 helicopter, two hotshot crews, and a Type 2 initial attack crew. Expect to see fire activity increase as temperatures rise and fuels dried out yesterday afternoon. Smoke may be visible in Teton, Sublette, and Fremont counties. More than 50 firefighters are trying to stop the fire's growth from the air and on the ground. Check your county's emergency management page to sign up for text or email alerts. 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
7: Hope you're well today. It's the 25th of June. I'm Lynn Warfel, and this is a Rossini overture, Il Signor Bruschino, with the Royal Philharmonic Orchestra, led by Colin Davis.

0: 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We want to send a special thanks to Emmeline Oslin and Andy Parsekian, along with Jenny and Mike Parker, members of Wyoming Public Radio's Leadership Circle.
1: Here, Rachmaninoff took a great piece of Paganini's music, one of his caprices, and turned it into Rhapsody on a Theme of Paganini. And it's performed here by one of the hottest tickets in classical music today, Yuzhe Wang, and the Mahler Chamber Orchestra, led by Claudio Abbado.

0: Early morning rain and thunderstorms are possible in the southeast, and storms are likely to continue this morning across the west, and it should cover most of the state by the afternoon. The southeast could see moderate to severe hail. Highs from the mid to upper 60s in Afton and Casper and 70s most everywhere else. Thunderstorms should continue across the state into the evening, though it should clear up later tonight. Lows in the upper 40s and lower 50s statewide. And the moon will be a waxing gibbous at 84% of full.
1: Right, we're going to wrap up the hour with this trumpet concerto with Wolfgang Bauer and the Württemberg Chamber Orchestra, the music by Johann Hertel.

0: An Italian rant. Yes, I think it was probably the name of a dance, really, honestly. Music by John Playford, played by the Toronto Consort. I'm Lynn Warfel.
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0: Early morning rain and thunderstorms are possible in the southeast, and storms are likely to continue this morning across the west, and it should cover most of the state by the afternoon. The southeast could see moderate to severe hail. Highs from the mid to upper 60s in Afton and Casper and 70s most everywhere else. Thunderstorms should continue across the state into the evening, though it should clear up later tonight. Lows in the upper 40s and lower 50s statewide. And the moon will be a waxing gibbous at 84% of full.
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0: Always fun, that one. Celtic Fair, Scott Tennant and Simon Jeff's contribution. That was the Los Angeles Guitar Quartet playing that music. I'm Lynn Werfel. Thank you for your...
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0: Italian harpist Alessandra Ziveri playing the harp sonata by French composer Germaine Taillefer.
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0: It was rather risque for the day in Shostakovich's homeland, but he came up with the Jazz Suite No. 1, thinking that it was pretty much a tribute to American jazz. And there's aspects of that, but I'd say it would have to throw back more to the 1920s than what we think of as the height of the jazz age. The Philadelphia Orchestra, led by Maurice Janssens. I'm Lynn Werfel. Thank you for joining me.
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1: 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Many thanks to our longtime loyal members, as well as many new members joining us in support of vital news, information, storytelling, and great music on the Western Edge. 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
2: This is a short portion of a work by American composer Edward McDowell. It's going to be played by the Calico Winds from his Fireside Tales. This is From a German Forest.

0: Jean-Yves Thibaudet playing Under the Cinnamon Tree by George Gershwin. I'm Lynn Warfel.
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0: Music by Darius Milhaud, the Provence Suite with the Orchestra of Toulouse, led by Michel Plasson. I'm Lynn Morfall. Thanks so much for your company.
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0: That's a wind quintet composed by Beethoven. That was the Netherlands Wind Ensemble in that recording. Well, thanks very much for listening into this afternoon's classical music with me. Always good to have your company. I'm Scott Blankenship.
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0: Goethe wrote the poem. Disney made it famous with a cartoon mouse and some seriously overworked brooms. And you're about to hear the music. It's Paul Dukas, not Mickey Mouse's. An apprentice gets ambitious, animates a broom to do his chores, and loses control of the whole operation almost immediately. Chaos set to some of the most vivid orchestral writing of the era. But it's funny, given how often we hear today that the trades can't afford enough apprentices. Maybe nobody warned them about this broom story. The Sorcerer's Apprentice by Paul Dukas, just a half hour ahead.
1: I'm John Shea. At least 188 people are now confirmed to have died in northern Venezuela, where two powerful back-to-back earthquakes struck on Wednesday. The second quake was the strongest in the country since 1900. Rescuers are searching the rubble in the capital, Caracas, and further north in the state of La Guaira, where dozens of buildings have collapsed. Thousands of people are still unaccounted for, including this woman's child.
2: I'm desperate. I just want to know where my son is, whether he's trapped or at a shelter. I'm desperate. The governor said they were going to send machinery, but look at what time it is. They still haven't arrived. Look, only we, the neighbors who managed to get out, are the ones helping.
1: The president of Venezuela's parliament, Jorge Rodriguez, confirmed that specialist rescue teams from the United States, Mexico, Qatar, Spain, and the UN have arrived. The US military said it was moving quickly to support the government in Caracas. The United Nations humanitarian chief, Tom Fletcher, gave this update to the BBC.
3: We've been working through the day to mobilize already 12 urban search and rescue teams, mobilized from all over the world. We've got offers coming in from Russia, China, and beyond. And they'll be hitting the ground overnight and starting to pull bodies from the rubble tomorrow. This is one of the biggest operations we've had to run for a very, very long time. And this is the biggest earthquake anywhere, certainly since Turquoise 3 years ago.
1: The Kenyan authorities say 355 people have been arrested during demonstrations to honour those killed during the Gen Z anti-government protests 2 years ago. In Nairobi, police fired tear gas at crowds outside the central police station after detaining activists near Kenya's parliament. From the capital, here's Richard Kagoye.
4: Kenya's Interior Minister Kipchumba Murkomen said most parts of the country remained calm following the demonstrations. He reported no widespread looting or skirmishes, unlike during last year's unrest. In Nairobi, police set up barricades and restricted traffic, leaving the city centre under what felt like a lockdown. Outside Parliament, families of victims laid flowers and wreaths against razor wire barriers. There were also marches in the coastal city of Mombasa, where protesters dressed in black, draped in Kenyan flags, and carried banners calling for justice and an end to extrajudicial killings.
1: The UN Shipping Agency has paused its program to oversee hundreds of vessels transiting the Strait of Hormuz after a cargo ship reported that it had come under attack. Two US officials, speaking on condition of anonymity, have said that Iran fired on the vessel. The cargo ship said it was hit as it was sailing close to Oman. The incident came hours after Iran had warned ships against taking routes that it had not approved. World News from the BBC. The United States Supreme Court has paved the way for the deportation of more than 350,000 people from Haiti and over 6,000 Syrians. The decision, backed by all conservative justices, overruled lower courts which had stopped the Trump administration from stripping the immigrants of a temporary legal humanitarian status. The authorities in the French capital, Paris, are bringing in restrictions on the sale and public consumption of alcohol this weekend to ease the pressure on hospitals overwhelmed by patients admitted due to a fierce heat wave. Sales of takeaway alcohol will be banned on Friday and Saturday evenings, and public consumption will be banned for much of the period from noon on Friday until Sunday morning. Licensed bars and restaurants are exempt. Colombia's right-wing president-elect has given all armed groups in the country 1 month to surrender, in his first speech since official results confirmed his electoral win. Abelardo de la Espriella narrowly defeated the left-wing candidate Iván Cepeda, and it's thought his hardline comments on security during the presidential campaign helped sway voters his way. Warren Bull reports.
5: Abelardo de la Espriella said there will be no peace processes because experience had taught that in Colombia they go wrong. He said his government would not give generous offers and unacceptable concessions to armed groups, unlike, he said, the outgoing president, a reference to Gustavo Petro's policy of engaging with left-wing rebels, including the ELN, and other criminal groups to try to maintain security. Many Colombians had grown tired of Mr. Petro's so-called total peace policy as incidents of violence rose during his presidency.
1: At the Men's Football World Cup, the final matches of Group E are being played. At half-time, Ivory Coast were beating Curaçao 1-0. In the other game, Germany, who've already qualified, are drawing 1-1 with Ecuador, who also need a win. BBC News.
0: Enrique Granados started his music studies in Barcelona, but it was in Paris where he wrote some of his greatest triumphs. At the same time, he was working on a set of Spanish dances, which solidified his career. He also finished up a whole set of about a dozen waltzes. Here's four of them, four poetic waltzes with Xiaoyan Wang playing the piano.

0: Members of Wyoming Public Radio's Leadership Circle play a large role in supporting the public radio service that so many of us in Wyoming rely on. Thanks to Kathy Jenkins and Mike Chauncey, Susan Dong, along with Dr. and Mrs. Peter G. Ashbaugh.
1: Amilcare Ponchielli is best known for his opera La Gioconda, but he brings some similar drama to this next work. It's the Grand Capriccio, structured like a miniature operatic scene for clarinet and piano, or clarinet and orchestra. But in this recording, it's arranged for oboe and orchestra, with Simone Sommerhalder playing the oboe and the Mecklenburg Staatskapelle Schwerin

0: That's the finale from Mozart's Symphony No. 34, music that he wrote while he was preparing to get out of Dodge, Dodge being the city of Salzburg, and a rather oppressive job that he had with the Archbishop there. That was a performance with Sir Charles Mackerras conducting the Prague Chamber Orchestra.
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0: 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Thanks to Penny Mann and John Wood from Lander, John and Pam Babson, along with Aaron and Tamsin Prusan.
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2: Hi, I'm Scott Blankenship. Hector Berlioz was not a fan of Italian music at all, but for some reason, he still entered the prestigious Prix de Rome competition in 1830, and he won. And that means he was about to spend several years just living and working in Rome with everything paid for by the French state. Well, he might have reluctantly rolled his eyes at the prospect initially, but Italy and its musical influence ended up charming him. Might be a different story this week, though, if you've been looking at the news headlines. France had its hottest day ever yesterday, and 17 cities in Italy have red alerts for high temperatures today. Next is Benvenuto Cellini, the overture with the Brno State Philharmonic Orchestra.

0: In weather tonight, thunderstorms should continue across the state into the evening, though it should clear up later tonight. Lows in the upper 40s and the lower 50s statewide. The moon is a waxing gibbous at 84% of full. Tomorrow, partly to mostly sunny, there's a chance for thunderstorms in the western mountains and northern Wyoming, along with a slight chance for showers in Casper and southeast Wyoming. Highs from the upper 70s in Pinedale into the 80s for most of the state and low 90s in Riverton and Thermopolis.
1: 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I'm Scott Blankenship. 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Here's the Jerusalem Symphony Orchestra to finish the hour with a suite of Creole dances written by Alberto Ginastera.

0: Big finish for the piece and for the hour. That was Giselle Ben-Dor conducting the Jerusalem Symphony Orchestra for the Suite of Creole Dances by Alberto Ginastera. 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I'm Scott Blankenship.
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1: In weather tonight, thunderstorms should continue across the state into the evening, though it should clear up later tonight, lows in the upper 40s and the lower 50s statewide. The moon is a waxing gibbous at 84% of full. Tomorrow, partly to mostly sunny, there's a chance for thunderstorms in the western mountains and northern Wyoming, along with a slight chance for showers in Casper and southeast Wyoming. Highs from the upper 70s in Pinedale into the 80s for most of the state and low 90s in Riverton and Thermopolis.
2: Not every nickname fits, but sometimes they do for reasons you might not expect or even notice right away. Symphonia Expansiva is attached to Carl Nielsen's Symphony No. 3, even though it's not more expansive in scope than much of his other music. It doesn't require a bunch more musicians, and Nielsen said that it referred to the outward growth of the mind's scope and the expansion of life that comes from it. Nielsen thought that great art, forged in the private fires that burn inside an artist, seeks to grow beyond its origin, to contribute to humanity's collective experience. His Symphony No. 3 is titled Symphonia Expansiva, and here's the fourth movement with the Danish National Symphony Orchestra.

0: That's Carl Nielsen's Symphony No. 3, the one that he titled Sinfonia Expansiva. The fourth movement to finish up this hour's classical music with Fabio Luisi conducting the Danish National Symphony Orchestra. Well, thanks very much for your company for some classical music today. I'm Scott Blankenship.
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